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1: We are Red Eye Radio. He's Eric Carly, and I'm Gary McNamara. Welcome and good morning. We got to play this here.
2: Okay, what do you got?
1: All right. This is CBS and how they ended their evening news last night.
2: All right.
1: Okay.
2: All right,
1: okay. You ready for this?
2: Okay.
1: And here we go.
2: Okay.
1: I want to play this because this has, if any liberal was watching CBS, they had to be just crying.

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8: 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Next week on Netflix, Tuesday, the debut of the stand-up special Wanda Sykes' Legacy. Next Wednesday on Netflix, the premiere of the music documentary Kylie on the life and career of Kylie Minogue. Next Thursday, the start of the Netflix sci-fi dramedy The Burrows, starring Alfred Molina, Alfre Woodard, Bill Pullman, Gina Davis, and more. Next Friday on Netflix, the start of the adult animation series Mating Season from the makers of Big Mouth and the comedy film Ladies First, starring Sacha Baron Cohen and Rosamund Pike. Next Sunday, season 2 of the Netflix comedy Bad Thoughts, starring Tom Segura, and live at 2:50 p.m. Eastern, the F1 Canadian Grand Prix. Next Monday on Acorn TV, the debut of the mystery comedy You're Killing Me, starring Brooke Shields. Next Tuesday on Hulu, the documentary film The Nightmare

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1: And I'm Gary McNamara, along with Eric Harley. The tough job ahead for the new Fed chair coming up in just a minute.
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1: All right, so new Fed chair.
2: Yeah.
1: He's in
2: now as chair.
1: He's in as of yesterday.

No, please don't go. Please don't go back to bed. Don't hit that snooze button. Hey, have you heard about this? It's all over websites. It's all over social media these days. Touting a so-called, quote-unquote, secret menu at McDonald's. Now, there's some out there. Oh, McDonald's, I don't eat it. Look, McDonald's is sweet. All right, especially the good ones. Second hour talking. Nothing better. Every now and again than a big old stinking quarter pounder with cheese. Anyway, but this secret menu thing at McDonald's is where diners can actually customize their order, creating specialty sandwiches. So now there's a website out there that's offering dining advice and ways to turn one McDonald's breakfast into two, and all for less than the price of two individual breakfast items. So they say, here's how you do it. Okay, this comes from Tasting Table. According to the site, you order a big breakfast at McDonald's, and then you create a bacon, egg, and cheese biscuit by just getting a couple of additions. So you order the McDonald's big breakfast

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28: An official Beatles museum is opening in London.
29: It'll be located at 3 Savile Row in Mayfair, where the band gave their final public performance. The show took place on the rooftop on January the 30th, 1969. The Beatles at 3 Savile Row will feature 7 floors of never-before-seen material from AppleCorps archives, rotating exhibitions, a fan store, and more. The Beatles Museum is set to launch sometime in 2027. I'm Mark Mayfield.
28: A drug counselor who delivered deadly doses of ketamine to the late actor Matthew Perry is heading to federal prison.
30: Eric Fleming has been sentenced to 2 years in prison. The prosecution was asking for a 2.5-year term. The defense was pushing for 3 months in residential drug treatment, citing Fleming's own history with substance abuse. He was facing up to 25 years in federal prison. Prosecutors say the 55-year-old Fleming was the middleman who brokered ketamine deals for Perry and delivered the vials of the drug that killed the Friends actor in October of 2020. He is the fourth of 5 suspects to be sentenced in connection with Perry's death. I'm Daniel Martindale.
28: And Queen Latifah is one of the new judges on NBC's The Voice. The Grammy-winning rapper and singer has been tapped for season 30. Along with country star Riley Green, they'll join veterans Adam Levine and Kelly Clarkson. And that's entertainment. I'm Daria Albinger.
31: It's not hard to make money. You just have to pay attention. 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
32: 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LinkedIn is cutting jobs. It's the latest move in the tech industry to reduce headcount in the AI age. The Microsoft-owned professional networking site told employees in a memo that the job

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flown back on 700 WOW. Welcome to Thursday, y'all. Here we go. Coming up at 10:06, Bob Aldis here, Buckeye Institute. The war on your freedom continues. And that would be, did you know that you could go to prison for just distilling your own alcohol? I mean, you can grow your own tomatoes, you can grow crops, you can grow your own marijuana. You smoke your weed that you grow. You can make your own beer. You can drink your own wine that you make. But if you distill

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15: In 1982, Atari players across the country settled into their shag carpeting. 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
18: They say it started at a small Christian school in Louisville, Kentucky.
19: He would say, like, if you love me, you'll do this. So I thought it was normal.
18: One girl said it happened in the hallway of a public high school.
20: How do you know how to hunt those girls down? Like, you know the ones to target.
18: Another behind the closed door of a middle school office.
21: And he would tell me that he was going to adopt me out of foster care so that I could live with him and we could be together and not have to hide.
18: They say it happened over 18 years at least four different schools at the hands of the same two men, Ronnie and Donnie Stoner. Those men, trusted educators, football coaches, and twins, are now facing more than 50 charges related to alleged child sex abuse. So why did it take so long? This is a story about a group of women who say they survived the abuse, who took matters into their own hands, and are still fighting for the girls they used to be.

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6: A three-day window opens in the Bluegrass State to cast a ballot before Election Day. With the 4:30 report, I'm Sean Gallagher. Breaking now. No excuse, early in-person voting is underway in Kentucky, this ahead of the May 19th primary.
7: Ballots can be cast now through Saturday in advance of next Tuesday's primary election. Secretary of State Michael Adams' prediction for voter turnout.
8: Pretty optimistic. I didn't start that way. I initially thought we'd have low turnout. We typically do in a primary. Traditionally in Kentucky, going back, say, 15 years, we've had 10 to 15% turnout in a primary. But I've seen a couple of things that make me think it's going to be twice that.
7: Adams' prediction is based on a huge surge in registrations and more absentee ballot requests. I'm Paul Miles.
6: Polling locations for early in-person voting can be found by visiting govote.ky.gov. Statewide primaries for Kentucky's U.S. Senate race on the ballot, with a long list of Republican and Democratic candidates hoping to succeed outgoing Senator Mitch McConnell. For those in Kentucky's 4th Congressional District, the Republican primary being watched closely as longtime Congressman Thomas Massey, who has drawn the ire of President Trump, faces a challenge from Ed Gallrein, who Trump has endorsed. Now the latest, traffic and weather together.
9: 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Traffic 71 North, Dana to Stewart is about a 10-minute drive now, and it's a 20-minute trip south. Make that northbound 75, 74 to Paddock, and southbound 75 stop and go from Western Avenue to the Brent Spence and between Shepherd and Paddock. Also, 71 traffic is a little sluggish as you make your way southbound between MLK and the Brent Spence. Now, on 75 northbound between U.S. 42 and 12th Street, got about a 10-minute trip, and southbound 75 from the Brent Spence down to Kyle's Lane in Kentucky adds about 5 minutes. I'm Rick Schrempf, News Radio 700.
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6: Mostly clear skies tonight, the low down to 44. Clouds will increase throughout the day Friday with a chance of showers by the afternoon, a high of 73. Then Saturday, mostly cloudy with showers and possible thunderstorms, especially late morning into the early afternoon, a high of 83. And right now, our current temperature is 64 degrees. A fatal shooting under investigation in Hamilton. Police say just after 10 o'clock this morning, officers responded to the 700 block of Eaton Avenue, finding the victim suffering from a gunshot wound pronounced dead at the scene, adding that there is no known threat to the public. Anyone with information about the shooting should contact the Hamilton Police Department's investigative section at 513-868-5811, extension 2002. Utility work was completed by Duke Energy ahead of schedule this week, with the Western Hills Viaduct remaining open today and Friday without any further closures. Work was set to continue on the viaduct with additional closures Tuesday, May 19th through Friday the 22nd from 9 a.m. to 3 p.m. daily, but the city of Cincinnati says that's now being pushed back a week. Closures will now take place from 9 to 3 Tuesday, May 26th through Friday the 29th. There will also be a closure of the lower deck for most of the day Saturday, May 30th, beginning at 6 a.m. for inspection work. This will require closing the exit ramp from southbound 75 to Harrison Avenue and the entrance ramp from the WHV bottom deck to southbound 75. The venue in Cincinnati's East End neighborhood where a mass shooting took place in March seen another name change. The owner and operator of Riverfront Live says it will now be known as Annie's Music Center going forward. It was back on March 2nd when nine people were injured after Franique Cobb and Derek Long allegedly exchanged gunfire during a DJ's birthday party and have now both been charged.
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10: Here's the Reds update. Chase Burns with six shutout innings. J.J. Bleday homers twice as the Reds rout the Nationals 15-1 to avoid a series sweep. Reds open a road trip tomorrow night with a first of three up against Cleveland. 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
6: 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Our next update is at 5 o'clock. 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
28: 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And Amanda Knox joins Bobby Cass to talk about surviving prison and life nearly 20 years after being wrongfully accused.
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0: whole lot in play that is, it's great you're going around the world to collect money, but in your very own backyard, you're basically saying to your fans and to your players, we need to make more money, so we need to use you guys, and you're going to have to.
1: The NFL's
0: going
1: to say,
0: look, there's people clapping in this place when I say that, and that's the balance, because if you're the commissioner, you're thinking cha-ching. That's the idea. You want to expand your footprint as the NFL. You want to be everywhere.
1: Yeah, and the NFL's going to say,
0: what risk do you, the risk of alienating your fans that built the empire?
1: But I think the NFL would say, yeah, I know there's some people here and there pissed off, and I get that.
0: And they'll still watch.
1: And they're still watching.
0: And they'll still have their fantasy football team.
1: Yeah, and they're
0: they'll just get up earlier and set their fantasy lineup at 9 o'clock instead of by noon.
1: Well, and Roger Goodell's job is, yes, he has to care about the fan, but he's also more beholden to 32 billionaire owners. And they're saying, hey, this is a business.
0: Keep
1: at the
0: pumping
1: end of the
0: salary
1: day,
0: cap.
1: Keep pumping it
0: more
1: up.
0: Money.
1: Yeah.
0: Raise the cap. Keep going. We'll spend more on players and the talent.
1: It.
0: All right, more to get to. Let's when we come back, let's get a little sense for just how appealing this Bengals team might be to the national TV windows and around the world, and what they offer, and how many primetime games they might ultimately get. He's Rocky. I'm Lance. It's the AE Door and Window Orange and Black Schedule Breakdown Show. 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
3: Access continues for now with the 630 report. I'm Sean Gallagher, breaking now. The U.S. Supreme Court today is preserving access to abortion drugs like mifepristone, and that also applies in states where abortion is illegal. The justice is keeping a hold on a lower court ruling that would have blocked telehealth abortions in Louisiana. As for what's at stake,
4: women who need it and seek it would have to get it in person at a doctor's office, and many abortion rights advocates say that's a significant barrier for a lot of women in a lot of states. Now, the state of Louisiana, which bans abortion almost entirely, says that would be a good thing for them because they see this regulation as facilitating illegal conduct in their state, women getting the pill by mail, even though it's outlawed.
3: ABC News' Devin Dwyer. Now the latest, traffic and weather together.
5: 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Delays to Kyle's Lane, about a 10-minute slowdown. 75 South between Paddock and Norwood Lateral. Crash is cleared, still about a 15-minute delay from Shepherd. 71 northbound at Ridge, accident on the right-hand side. Ronald Reagan Highway, westbound at 71, our left lane taken up with a crash. Forest at Beachmont and River at Berkeley, accidents being attended to. And on 75 south at US 42, that refrigerator has been removed from the roadway. I'm Rick Schrempf, News Radio 700 WLW.
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6: Stays cool and clear tonight, a morning low of 44. As for Friday, partly sunny, but a chance of showers, a high of 72. At night, mostly cloudy and a low down to 57. From your severe weather station, I'm 9 First Warning, Chief Meteorologist Steve Raleigh. 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
3: And our current temperature, 65 degrees. A fatal shooting under investigation in Hamilton this morning just after 10 o'clock. Police responded to the 700 block of Eaton Avenue, where the victim was found dead from a gunshot wound. Anyone with information about the shooting has been asked to contact the Hamilton Police Department's investigative section at 513-868-5811, extension 2002. No excuse. Early in-person voting got underway today in Kentucky and will continue through Saturday. The 3 days of early voting come ahead of the May 19th primary, which features primaries in the high-stakes U.S. Senate race, as current Senator Mitch McConnell will retire in January. The Republican primary in the 4th Congressional District getting a lot of attention, and it's been hard to avoid the number of ads playing on television. Congressman Thomas Massey is looking to hold off a challenge from Ed Gowrine, who has President Trump's endorsement in the GOP primary. The Reds route the Nationals 15-1 this afternoon to avoid a sweep at Great American Ballpark. J.J. Bleday with a 6-RBI game, 2 home runs and an RBI single. Matt McClain and Dane Myers also going deep. Chase Burns gets the win, now 5-1 on the season after 7 strikeouts and 6 scoreless innings of work, allowing just 2 hits. The Reds in Cleveland Friday night to open up a 3-game series against the Guardians in the first leg of the Ohio Cup. First pitch from Progressive Field comes at 6:10. The inside pitch will start our coverage on the big one at 5:10. Andrew Abbott is scheduled to be on the hill. The full 2026 NFL schedule will be released at 8 o'clock tonight. The Bengals already know that Week 9 will have them traveling to Madrid, Spain to face the Falcons November 8th. Some other highlights of their schedule includes games against the NFC South, where they will host the Saints and Buccaneers. The Chiefs and Titans also coming to Paycor Stadium this upcoming season. Final numbers on Wall Street today. The Dow up 370 points, NASDAQ up 233, the S&P rising 57 points. Our next update is at 7 o'clock. I'm Sean Gallagher, News Radio 700 WLW.
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7: 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It always has been, and it always will be. 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It's where I met Rhonda. 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
20: Waymo is recalling its entire fleet after one of their robo-taxis was swept off a flooded highway in San Antonio last month and into a creek. Experts say this is just the latest example of the self-driving technology being not ready for prime time.
21: I just don't think that we can keep giving Waymo the excuse of fringe issues for stuff that every 16-year-old driver is taught.
20: Attorney Trey Gober fears that someone will have to die in order for Congress to get involved. Waymo said in a statement that they have identified the necessary software fix and is working to implement it. Cisco is cutting about 4,000 jobs. On Wednesday, the company said the cuts are part of a shift towards artificial intelligence. CEO Chuck Robbins said on the Cisco website that companies who win in the AI era will be those who continuously shift investment toward the areas where demand and long-term value creation are strongest. And Meta says WhatsApp users will soon be able to have incognito conversations with an AI chatbot. The company insists those conversations will not be saved. Tech Report, I'm at Mattinson.
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0: Take a look under your bed. Find stuff under there? What about jobs? No? Now try your basement. There's a pair of overalls that overall you're not so into anymore. A perfectly good laptop that hasn't sat in your lap in months. And even more stuff, but still no jobs? Well, you really have both. 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
1: 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We thank Adam Weber for having our back and being there for us for stuff like this. We are live from Dickman Sports Barn in Fort Wright. We love this place. We are broadcasting from the Glennie Glass broadcast area. They're celebrating 175 years in business. This show is so big. This production is so big. Not only do we have our own stage, it takes two engineers to do this show. Dave Abbott did the first hour.
2: Yeah, and there's mine.
1: Dave Abbott was warned. There's a lot of preparation goes into this, and he said, all right, time out. And now Mike Mills is in. And I think Mike's in for the next five. Are you here for the next five? Oh, man, he's here too.

0: think Dexter Lawrence can have the ripple effect through the rest of the defense.
1: Right. Yeah. And again, I've said it, but Dexter Lawrence is a force multiplier because he's not just the player you're getting, but it's how he's going to affect the other players, namely the linebackers, and, you know, picking up and carrying some more double teams that they normally wouldn't see. That's going to allow linebackers to scrape free and be able to run around a little bit more.
0: And in simplest terms, in terms of pressure they should be able to get on the quarterback, think of what it does to a secondary. And it's a league of, you know, Mississippi. If you have to cover somebody for three or four Mississippis in this day and age, good luck. If your pass rush reduces that to two, maybe two and a half, one and a half, two Mississippis, it changes the game.
1: Yeah, because you don't have to have a perennial Pro Bowl corner or a perennial Pro Bowl safety, you know, like, because the nature of the salary cap, you can't have all-stars everywhere. There's a little bit of a give and take. So, yeah, you got a guy that now maybe our guys don't have to cover as long as other teams have to. It's a great luxury.
0: Now, it's great that we started up front because that's the strength of this defense. The next level of the defense is where the questions come in. And when we come back, I've got questions for you. I want to play to your specialty as a former linebacker. I want to talk about the development of linebackers, and I will ask you what it's like going from year one to year two in terms of level of comfort and understanding of things and taking the next step as a linebacker in the NFL. He is Rocky. I'm Lance. Thanks for hanging out with us. We're rolling till midnight tonight. It's the AE Door and Window Orange and Black Schedule Breakdown Show. AE Door and Window. We sell the best and service the rest. Shout out to Adam Weber. And we are live from Dickman Sports Barn at Fort Wright, broadcasting with this very cool setup, the Glennie Glass Broadcast Area. They are celebrating 175 years in business. It's all right here on the home of the best Bengals coverage, 700 WLW.
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0: 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We're hanging out at the extravaganza that is the 6 hour AE Door and Window Orange and Black Schedule Breakdown Show. AE Door and Window, we sell the best, service the rest. Thanks to our guy Adam Weber for always being a part of big stuff like this. Thanks to Dickman's for having us. We love Dickman's Sports Bar in Fort Wright. And we certainly thank Glennie Glass Broadcast Area that has been assembled here. They're celebrating 175 years in business. Lance McAllister, Rocky Boyman, Jay and Laura in the house. Did I get both your names right, Jay and Laura? Look at that. I'm not very good with names, but I remember their names. Great to see them here. And Ashley is taking care of us. There's Ashley. She's taking care of us and has been outstanding tonight. We have all the support in the world, and we got our guy Mike Mills next to us ready to rock and roll till 8. Then it's Mo and Tony, and then I saw Austin Elmore.
20: Austin is here
0: in the house. He'll be with Chick from 10 to midnight. They'll be breaking it down like a wrecking ball between 10 and 12.
20: He's knee-deep in his phone
0: right
20: now.
0: He is very deep, in analysis and breakdown. We talked about the defensive line of this team, which is certainly the strength of the defense. Now let's go to the biggest question mark of this defense, and that's the linebacker spot. Two linebackers into their second year now, and Demetrius Knight Jr. and Barrett Carter. Look at that. I wrote down Barrett Cohen. Don't tell him I did. Barrett Carter, not Barrett Cohen of Moeller. But two who they need more from. They need a sizable jump in year two. And I think one of the storylines of the offseason is they did not address linebacker in free agency. They have not addressed linebacker in the draft. Duke Tobin was asked about that approach to this point of not adding a linebacker. Here's what he said.
21: Probably the best thing we did for our linebacker room is what we did for the D-line room. And that's going to elevate those guys. I have
1: real belief in the guys that we have. They have full seasons under their belt. They have really good production for rookies, and they're going to grow in our scheme, and they're going to be really good players. And I think we have depth behind them. Doesn't mean we won't look. We're always looking. This is a 12-month thing. This isn't just a two-month thing. But in this 2 months, the opportunity wasn't there to add to that group, and we accept that because we have guys that we believe in there. If there are people that we think can add to the group, we'll add to the group. We're not done roster building. There's an entire offseason, then there's training camp, then there's cutdowns, then there's practice squads, then there is practice squad poaches, and then there's trades, and then, I mean, you're never done roster building. But I feel very good about our roster as it sits right now.
0: So, Rock, I asked the question of our guy James Rapine, BengalsTalk.com. I said, Duke and the organization say publicly they feel very good about this linebacking group with both Demetrius Knight Jr. and Barrett Carter. I asked him, I said, do you feel good? Should we feel good about this linebacker group? Here's what he said.
21: Heck no. No. No one should. Heck no. I mean, the worst pick last year is what you're banking on this year. Right, the biggest reach last year wasn't Shamar Stewart. It was taking Demetrius Knight when you did, and it was because you hadn't addressed linebacker well enough in free agency, and you knew you needed one in the draft, and they were thin, and so they reached there and they looked up, and they had a similar grade on Barrett Carter, so they double dipped, and so now they're really committed to it. Look, I think they would, in an ideal world, have already addressed linebacker in their mind, and that hasn't happened. If you're going to address the defensive front instead of address linebacker, I'm always on board with that because I think that that matters more. But is linebacker still a need? It is. And in an ideal world, and I think this is hopefully what they're working on now as they do the cap gymnastics that they are probably doing this week, find a path to getting another linebacker that's going to help in that room because they certainly need it. I think Knight and Carter are both going to take a step forward. They were two of the worst linebackers in the league last year. So how big is that step forward going to be? The last thing we want to be doing after all these new faces on defense is talk about how the linebackers are letting the defense down. So hopefully they can add one more veteran here that would at least raise the floor of that room and give them a little stability and experience.
0: James Rapine always getting the last word in. You were a linebacker. Tell me in your... to a second-year linebacker?
22: Well, I always say this. I always felt that I got the best as a player in the offseason because during the season, it's all about game plan and this and that. But in the offseason, you have time. You have time to assess what you maybe didn't do well that previous year. You have time to formulate a plan of what I got to do, what film do I need to watch, what drops, what footwork, whatever it is that I need to work on. And there's the time to do that. You're a rookie year. You know, you're playing your college season. You're going immediately into a combine training. And then there's the draft. And then you're showing up and you're figuring out, okay, well, I got to have a place to live. I got all this sort of stuff. Not as much time to focus on becoming an NFL player. They'll now have time to do that, to assess the things they got to do to get better. And hopefully they do that. I guess we could look at it there maybe as a positive thing, and the Bengals didn't reach again and just get somebody in linebacker. Okay, we're going to wait, and in the meantime here, we're going to get players maybe in other areas that are high productive players here, and we'll figure out linebacker when we can. It certainly does need to be addressed, but again, hopefully the Bengals didn't did a good thing by not reaching and getting somebody that they ultimately couldn't really use.
0: Final note on the linebackers: read into Pro Football Focus numbers what you like, but of 88 qualified linebackers last year, Demetrius Knight Jr. wound up ranked 83rd, Barrett Carter wound up ranked 85th, and Oren Burks wound up ranked 88th. So 83, 85, and 88 out of 88 total linebackers.
22: And look, I'm on record last year saying there's absolutely no way you can, quote-unquote, fix this defense in one offseason. And I don't think I think they've gotten a lot closer than I thought they could have.
0: I would agree with that.
22: So,
0: absolutely.
22: Yeah, look, we live in a salary cap world, and there's all these things, and sometimes you miss on a couple guys, this and that. It's not going to be perfect. You can't address everything. But I think given the situation with what it was and how depleted that defense was offseason, I think they did about as best as you could ask them.
0: All right, when we continue, we inch closer to the announcement at 8. So let's get into things to consider potentially for this schedule, new coaching staffs you're going against, quarterback situations, when the bye falls. I want to ask you, as a former player, the most appealing window now. Would you rather be, it used to be Monday Night Football. Is Sunday night bigger than Monday night now? Nobody likes Thursday night, I don't think. We'll get into that and more. He's Rocky. I'm Lance. It's the AE Door and Window Orange and Black Schedule Breakdown Show. We're hanging out at Dickman's in Fort Wright. It's the AE Door and Window. 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And we're at the Glennie Glass broadcast area where Mo and Tony will be at 8 o'clock tonight. 175 years in business, and it's all right here on the home of the best Bengals coverage, 700 WLW.
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3: Early voting starts in the Bluegrass State. With the 7:30 report, I'm Sean Gallagher. Breaking now. Kentucky's primary is coming up on May 19th, but those who want to cast their ballot in person ahead of time now have that opportunity.
4: Ballots can be cast now through Saturday in advance of next Tuesday's primary election. Secretary of State Michael Adams' prediction for voter turnout.
23: Pretty optimistic. I didn't start that way. I initially thought we'd have low turnout. We typically do in a primary. Traditionally in Kentucky, going back, say, 15 years, we've had 10 to 15% turnout in a primary. But I've seen a couple of things that make me think it's going to be twice that.
4: Adams' prediction is based on a huge surge in registrations and more absentee ballot requests. I'm Paul Miles.
3: Polling locations for early in-person voting can be found by visiting govote.ky.gov. Statewide, there is the primaries for Kentucky's U.S. Senate race with a long list of Republican and Democratic candidates who are looking to succeed outgoing U.S. Senator Mitch McConnell. For those in Kentucky's 4th Congressional District, the Republican primary is getting a lot of attention as longtime Congressman Thomas Massie, who has drawn the ire of President Trump, faces a challenge from Ed Gowrine, who Trump has endorsed. Now the latest, traffic and weather together, and right now taking a look at the major interstates and highways. Still seeing reports of an accident on the right shoulder, 7175 South, that at Buttermilk Pike. Also had the previous accident, Ronald Reagan Highway westbound at 71 with an accident blocking the left lane.
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24: It stays cool and clear tonight, a morning low of 44. As for Friday, partly sunny, but a chance of showers, a high of 72. At night, mostly cloudy and a low down to 57. From your severe weather station, I'm 9 First Warning, Chief Meteorologist Steve Raleigh. 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
3: Our current temperature coming in at 62 degrees. A fatal shooting under investigation in Hamilton as police just after 10 o'clock this morning responded to the 700 block of Eaton Avenue, finding the victim suffering from a gunshot wound who was pronounced dead at the scene. Anyone with information about the shooting has been encouraged to contact the Hamilton Police Department's investigative section at 513-868-5811, extension 2002. The U.S. Supreme Court is permitting the abortion drug mifepristone to be sent to women by mail. The court today extending a stay on an earlier ruling by an appeals court that required women to get the drug through in-person visits as opposed to telehealth visits. The ruling preserves the right to access the drug by mail as the case plays out in the lower court.
25: Pitch comes plateward, and this ball is lifted high and deep to right. It's got some carry. Weimer back. He won't get it. That is out of here. Second home run of the day for J.J. Bleda, and it is 11-0 Red.
3: Bleda finished the afternoon with 6 RBIs, hitting a 3-run homer, and then that 2-run shot later on, followed by an RBI single in the 8th, as the Reds routed the Nationals 15-1 at Great American Ballpark to avoid the sweep. He was not the only one that hit the long ball today. Matt McClain with a 2-run homer, and a 3-run homer was added by Dane Myers late. Chase Burns gets the win, now 5-1 after throwing 6 scoreless innings, striking out 7, allowing just 2 hits. The first leg of the Ohio Cup begins in Cleveland Friday night as the Reds take on the Guardians. First pitch set for 6:10. The inside pitch will start our coverage at 5:10. Andrew Abbott set to be on the hill for the Reds. Coming up soon, the NFL will release the full 2026 schedule. The league has already announced some games of note, including the 9 international matchups. The Bengals learning Tuesday that they will face the Falcons in Madrid, Spain, November 8th. They'll learn they'll learn the dates of their remaining 16 games at 8 o'clock. Our next update is at 8 o'clock. I'm Sean Gallagher, News Radio 700 WLW.
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0: 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We are live from Dickman Sports Barn in Fort Wright. We love this place. We love broadcasting from the Glenny Glass broadcast area, celebrating 175 years in business. Lance McAllister, Rocky Boyman. Quickly, before we get to our guest, the official schedule is out. What we said earlier holds true. They open everything at home against Tampa Bay Sunday, September 13th. The bye is in week six. There is, in addition to the Madrid game, there's a Sunday nighter against Pittsburgh, November the 15th. A Monday nighter the next week at Washington. and the New Year's Eve game at home against Baltimore. In the first 7 weeks of the season, there's a bye and two home games. It goes Tampa at Houston, at Pittsburgh, home to Jacksonville, at Miami, then the bye will

be back and to get to reconnect and have Joe give me shit over there, you know, as soon as I walk in, you know, just like normal.

0: about it. Not.
1: You know, with what seemingly the Bengals are going to do is just rotate in defensive line and keep causing havoc. What does that, from your perspective, mean?
0: Well, I mean, you know, the core, what guy do I have to try to double team? Where are we going to slide the line? Yeah. Who do we have to account for? And if you're going to double team one, that means the other ones are singled up.
2: Yep.
0: And then all of a sudden, now your pressure packages become more effective. So I think it gives, you know, Al Golden a lot of flexibility in what he can do now.
2: Amen. Yeah. One more time, for those who want more information on the trip, Bengals and Falcons in Madrid, you and Christy and the whole gang, how do they get information?
0: Go to Provident Travel. You can find out all about it.
2: It is awesome seeing you. Thanks for coming up.
0: The pleasure's all mine, and like I say, yeah, I'm down here a little. You can stop by for a beer on your way to work, do your show, because I'm usually down here about 2:30. And that's when the old guys come down
1: there
0: here early.
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0: That'll make the show go a lot quicker.
2: 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Ken Anderson, everybody.
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2: 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And we love being at Dickman Sports Barn in Fort Wright, the place to be. 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So it must be big, celebrating 175 years in business.
1: I also want to give a shout out to the Fort Wright Police Department.
2: Yes.
1: And Aaron came over and said hello. Good loyal listener for a long,
2: absolutely.
1: Long time.
2: So, good to see him. No question. Stuff. All right. So we have the schedule. Let's fill in some of the blanks on this. Let's start with the preseason games, three preseason games, two home games, Detroit and Chicago, August 13 and 22nd, and then at Philly, August 28th. So the Lions, the Bears, both at home, at the Eagles. Then the regular season, week one, Tampa Bay and Baker Mayfield, a 1 o'clock kick, Tampa Bay minus Mike Evans for the first time in many, many years.
1: And Baker, who will be on the new season of quarterback.
2: Yes, oh, I can't wait for that. Week two, they're at Houston, 1 o'clock. Again, the first seven games of the season are 1 o'clock games, as we said earlier. That Houston matchup on the road, Texans team went 12-5 a year ago, won their final nine. Won a playoff game before losing to the Patriots. Then at Pittsburgh in week three, a 1 o'clock game, home to Jacksonville on October the 4th at Miami, and then the bye in week six. That's the earliest I could. I'd love to see a list in front of me. That sounds like the earliest bye that I can recall in a long time.
1: All right, what are the chances the Bengals are 5-0 by the bye week?
2: Clearly 5-0 at the bye week. No, let's go. Let's not be homers, Rock. They'll be 4-1. How's 4-1?
1: They can go 4-1, and I think it's possible with that schedule. You got the Dolphins, you got you know, it's at Pittsburgh, but you got, you know, a new head coach, yeah, but a new head coach for the Steelers there. Texans, they don't scare me.
2: I'll say swing game is Jacksonville. Yes. If you can take care of Jacksonville at home, I think legitimately they'd be 4-1. I think the loss most likely would be at Houston, so I'll go 4-1 out of the chute. Is that fair? That's fair.
1: That's fair.
2: Yeah, all right.
1: I mean, that's very fair. That puts them in the driver's seat.
2: So the bye is week 6, and out of the bye, you're at Baltimore for a 1 o'clock, and then home to Tennessee for a 1 o'clock. All of that leading up to the trip to Madrid. So they would win both of those clearly, and they'd be 6-1 going to Madrid.
1: You're gonna, you watch out. You're gonna have them going 15-2 here. You got to win that Titans game before you go to Madrid, right?
2: Yes,
1: that's
2: yes.
1: a super winnable
2: game. And the key here, and we talked about this earlier, and I'd love to see numbers on the percentage of teams that after an international game don't get a bye game, because the Bengals not only don't or a bye week. Not only do they not get the bye coming out of Madrid, at least they're home, but they've got the Steelers on a Sunday night game on NBC, followed by Monday nighter at Washington. So home from Madrid, consecutive national TV games, Sunday night and Monday night, one home, one on the road. Then New Orleans at home, at Cleveland, Kansas City in a 4:25 on Sunday, December 13th. A Fox broadcast window. December the 20th at Carolina. And then the final three games fall on that either Saturday, Sunday window to be determined. At Indy on December 26th or 27th. The Baltimore game on New Year's Eve home. And then Cleveland at home on January 9th or 10th, that Saturday or Sunday again. So you wind up with your final two at home.
1: That's good.
2: First 7 or 1 o'clock of your first 1, 2, 3, 4, 5, 6 games, you get one at home. Is that what we figured? Yes, one of your first 6 games are home games. That's your – no, two. Two of your six. Yeah.
1: Two.
2: Tampa
1: two
2: and Jacksonville.
1: 2-7 including the bye.
2: Including the bye. So there you go.
1: I still think it's crazy that they not only flex the times of games, but the date of the games.
2: Yeah.
1: It could be the December 26th
2: either
1: or 27th.
2: After Christmas or 2 days after
1: or
2: Christmas.
1: The 9th or the 10th of January. That's crazy.
2: Yeah. All right. I wish we had more time. We don't, but certainly we do as a station because we're just getting started. 4 more hours to come. Mo and Tony will sink their teeth into and give you deep analysis on everything that is now official. No more leaks. The information is out. Thanks to Ashley for taking care of us tonight. Thanks to everybody who hung out with us. Stick around. More to get to. Thanks to Mike Mills as well. And always good seeing Fran and his lovely wife, Phyllis. Feels like old times. The band is back together tonight. And thanks to AE Door and Window as part of the Orange and Black Schedule Breakdown Show to Dickman's for having us in the Glenn and Glass broadcast area. Get ready. A check on news. And then Mo and Tony take the stage on 700 WLW.
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4: The season begins at home when the Bengals host the Buccaneers September 13th at 1 o'clock. As for primetime games, the Bengals hosting the Steelers on Sunday Night Football November 15th. And the following week will visit the Commanders on Monday Night Football November 23rd. The Bengals Thursday night game will be played week 17 on New Year's Eve at home against the Ravens. The bye week will come in week 6, which comes before traveling to the Ravens on October 25th. Fans already knew the Bengals would travel to Madrid and take on the Falcons November 8th. The season does conclude with a home game against the Browns either Saturday or Sunday in Week 18. Now the latest traffic and weather together and taking a look at the major interstates and highways. Not seeing any new reports of accidents at this time.
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6: It stays cool and clear heading into Friday morning, a morning low of 44. As we head through the day, some clouds develop, partly sunny, a chance of showers, a high of 72. At night, mostly cloudy, and we're down to 57. From your severe weather station, I'm 9 First Warning, Chief Meteorologist Steve Raleigh. 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
4: And our current temperature coming in at 61 degrees. The city of Cincinnati Wednesday have had some good news for those who use the Western Hills.

on that could put pressure on the passer. Yep. Right, and then they went out and they signed more, you know, free agents, you know, yep. on the defensive side of the ball. So, no, I was, excited.